Yes, yes, fam, we started tonight's show off with a bang with Carrie the Dreamer. Song is called God Don't Make Mistakes. We follow that up with Created After You by Alicia Gibson. That song features yours truly, DJ KP, John Torrens, and Carrie the Dreamer again. So I guess you could say we had a little bit of a double play with Carrie the Dreamer tonight. Y'all, I'm going to make it my business to make sure I tell you the names of every artist that I play tonight. I want you to go and support them. 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Y'all go check them out on all social media platforms. Find them. See what they're doing. See how you can support them, where you can see their next performance or ministry. Y'all go check them out. Let's support them. Let's run it up for them. We're going to continue this praise party right now with music from Anita Franklin featuring Star Swain. The song is called You Praise Him. This is the remix. You're listening to it exclusively with your girl DJ KP, only on the greatest gospel station in the nation.

Yes, yes, fam. You just heard Let It Be So by the Calvary Boys. Yes, they also have some new music that they have recently dropped. I got to come back with the name of it, but they are working on new music, and I can't wait to hear it and play it for you guys. Before that, you heard Anita Franklin featuring Star Swain. The song is called You Praise Him, y'all. So please, again, check out these artists. I am making sure tonight that I'm telling you their names and their song titles so that you can find their music on Spotify, Apple Music, iTunes, YouTube, Facebook, any place that you can get digital music. Please go check them out, download their music, purchase their music so we can support them. Coming up right now, I have new music, y'all. New music from Alton Richardson and True Worship. This song is called The Rock, and it features Daquan Wright. Y'all get into it right now. It's your girl, DJ KP. 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

Hallelujah, fam. You just heard the Levite Community Choir. Now, they are out of Austin, Texas, but they have a local connection because my daughter is a part of that group. And so I promise, I swear I can hear her singing alto. Anyway, guys, the Levite Community Choir featuring Tashe Sias. The song is called He Got Up. Before that, you heard The Rock by Alton Richardson and True Worship featuring Daquan Wright. Hope you enjoyed those songs. Again, y'all, I'm telling you, just prepare to be sick of me because I'm about to beat a dead horse all show long. But please, please go support these artists. 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Right now, we're going to switch gears. It is time for the Songs of Solomon session. This, friends, is the part of the show where your girl DJ KP plays you some of the very best love songs. These songs are good, clean, quality love songs. They may be by your favorite gospel artist, your favorite secular artist, or maybe even from an artist you've never heard of before. But what I can guarantee is that this music, these songs are awesome. They're clean. You can listen to them anywhere, anytime, with anybody. You don't have to worry about them being inappropriate or feeling uncomfortable listening to them. You can listen to them with your parents, your pastor, your teacher, your brother, your kids, your grandparents. Anybody can listen to this good, uplifting love music. This is music that talks about love in all of its various forms and facets. And I'm talking agape love, romantic love, of course, platonic love, familial love. So just love all around. Right now, we're going to kick the Songs of Solomon set off with K. Marie. The song is called Love Never Ceases. You're listening to it right here on the Songs of Solomon set with your girl DJ KP. Let's get into it.

Family, you just heard Caleb Collins. The song is called Full of Love. And we started the Songs of Solomon set off tonight with Kay Marie. Her song is called Love Never Ceases. So, yes, I'm sure you figured out those were songs representing agape love, and hope you enjoyed them. We're going to head into a little bit of romantic love, if that's all right with y'all. We're going to start it off right now with Kim, one of my favorite artists, especially when it comes to love music. He makes some really good, feel-good, positive music. And like I said, it's clean. You can listen to it anywhere, anytime. Always a good vibe with him. Let's get into it right now. The song is called Lie to Me. You're listening to it right here on the greatest gospel station in the nation with yours truly, DJ KP. This is your Songs of Solomon session.

0: family, you just heard Loner. The song is called Make the Most. Before that, you heard Kim. The song is called Lie to Me. Hope you enjoyed tonight's Songs of Solomon session. I always love putting together these songs for you guys. Hopefully, you heard something maybe you hadn't heard in a while, or you heard from an artist you had never heard of before, like Loner. Y'all go check these artists out. They definitely could use our support. We're going to switch gears right now as we get back into Soulful Worship Wednesday. Right now, I have music from Tony V. I think you're really going to like this song. It's called Tell Me Who. You're listening to it right here on the greatest gospel station in the nation with yours truly, DJ KP.
1: 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It's Tony Vociano, and you're listening to my new music with DJ KP.

Well, well, well, fam, we did it. We made it to the end of another fantastic Soulful Worship Wednesday. Hope you enjoyed tonight's show. It was a little bit different. Your girl played all local artists with the exception of the Songs of Solomon set. A couple of artists in there are nationally known artists. But I'm glad I had a chance to share music from local artists with you tonight. I hope you enjoyed it. If you are a local artist and you have something to say, please, please email me. Let me know. Let's work together. Send me your MP3. 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Let's work. Let's do this. Family, I ran out of time. There are many other artists whose music I have that I can share, and I'll have to do this on another show. Obviously, I need to do a part two, and that's exciting. But yeah, I ran out of time tonight. Oh, my goodness. But don't worry, I will do this again, and we will be sharing the other artists' music that I have. And hopefully by then, I will have more music from local artists to share with you guys. In the meantime and in between time, friends and family, I have to let you know that I love you. I love you. And there is absolutely nothing you can do about it. Not one thing. So if you hadn't heard that today, hear it now. Receive it now. I love you, and there is nothing you can do about it. Friends, tonight's scripture comes from the book of Psalms, chapter 34. Verse 1 reads, I will extol the Lord at all times. His praise will always be on my lips. My soul will boast in the Lord. Let the afflicted hear and rejoice. Glorify the Lord with me. Let us exalt his name together. That's verses 1 through 3 of Psalms 34. Yes, y'all, let us exalt his name together. And that's what we do when we support our local artists. We help them to continue their kingdom work, push this kingdom agenda of exalting and raising his name all over the community, all over the land. And I do hope that you all will help us and help us to help them by, again, supporting them, buying their music and their merchandise, sharing their music with your friends and family, sharing it on your social media pages. Whatever we can do to help them, I'm sure, is appreciated. And yeah, we definitely want to spread the gospel any way that we can. Family, I hope you enjoyed tonight's show. I certainly enjoy putting together this good music. And we're going to close out real big, y'all. We're going to close out real big. This is Courtney Black. Her song is called Testimony. Y'all check it out. And until next time, guys, good night.

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1: Hey, ladies, it's back. It's what you want. 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
3: God bless you. 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
3: 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He keeps on.

point to yourself. For me. Some of you need the house, you need the job, you need to be blessed financially. So your act of faith is simply turning around and saying, thank you, thank you, thank you, thank you. It has nothing to do with me. How many know if you just step out on faith, God will honor that and respond to your thank you? As we move, can I ask you a question?

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1: I need you to lay your hands on your neighbor's shoulder and tell him something good. 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
2: Ladies and gentlemen, please welcome to the stage my choir in their farewell concert and recording, the Tri-City Singers. Put your hands together. Come on, choir. Let's encourage them out there. Let's tell them that the blessing of Abraham is on their life. Oh, my brothers and sisters, because you are in Christ, you are Abraham's heir, and you have an inheritance on your life. You're the heir to the promise God made to Abraham.

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1: Many times in life, we focus on all that we don't have, and it makes us worry. 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
1: Tired of being sick and beat down. 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I said you can learn a lot from the kids. 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
1: Hallelujah. Is there anybody here that needs a blessing from God? 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Come on, choir, say it. Say, bless me.
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1: 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We are so glad you're here to start your day with us. Over the next hour, we'll fill your morning with powerful worship music, uplifting scriptures, and inspirational quotes to remind you that every sunrise brings a brand new opportunity to live with faith, joy, and gratitude. Whether you're driving to work, making breakfast, or just taking a quiet moment before the world wakes up, this is your time to recharge your spirit and recenter your heart. So take a deep breath, let go of yesterday's worries, and let the light of hope guide your steps today. Now let's begin with a song that reminds us of God's endless love and grace.

0: You are never alone. God goes before you, walks beside you, and lives within you. Deuteronomy 31:8. The Lord Himself goes before you and will be with you. He will never leave you nor forsake you.
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1: 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Romans 12:2. 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
0: 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John 10:10. 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
1: Every single thing that has ever happened in your life is preparing you for a moment that is yet to come. Jeremiah 29:11. 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
0: High blood pressure, anybody got it? It'll all be over after a while. Somebody may have heart trouble. It'll all be over after a while. Oh, y'all don't hear me. No

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1: No storm.
0: Just the other day,
1: no storm.
0: I put on my television. I know they've been talking about it all night long. Listen. And I saw a fireman.
1: No storm.
0: Carrying a little newborn baby out.
1: No storm.
0: Where the federal business had been bombed.
1: No storm.
0: I saw mothers crying.
1: No storm.
0: During the memorial service, they didn't have anything left but a little teddy bear.
1: No storm.
0: They didn't have anything left but a picture of their children. That was a storm. Can I get a witness, somebody? But one of these old days, it's all going to be over. And you know what? There.

Let everything that hath breath praise the Lord. Praise ye the Lord. You are listening to Power and Grace, an hour of worship, right here on Hallelujah 95.3.

When you stop chasing the wrong things, you give the right things a chance to catch you. Isaiah 43:18-19. Forget the former things. Do not dwell on the past. See, I am doing a new thing.

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Whoever is slow to anger has great understanding.

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1: Good morning, good morning, great people of God. Good morning. This is the day the Lord has made, so let us rejoice and be glad in it. How you doing this morning? This is Pastor Rodney. I want to say hello to my true blood brother, Mike Cork. How are you this morning? And to everyone, let me give you a word from your big brother. Amen. And I want to start out with a question today. I want to ask you, would anyone know that you are on fire for God? And how would they know that you're on fire for God? Does it show in your everyday actions? Does it show in the zeal and the actual enthusiasm you have for the Lord that you serve? How would anyone know that you are on fire for God? Hey, I want you to think about that as you go throughout your day, because that should be something that should be evident. People should know that you're on fire, that you're a servant of the Most High God. Amen. You know, I watch a lot of football, and before a football game, I see the teams down in the tunnel, and they're getting fired up. They're excited, and they run out of that tunnel with so much enthusiasm because they can't wait to show the world what they're all about. And when I watch that, I think that's the way we should approach everyday life. We should wake up every morning fired up. We should be able to get out of our beds, go out of our houses, and just show the world what our God is all about. We should have enthusiasm. We should have energy. We should be on fire for God, and everyone that sees us should be able to see the fire that we have for God. I mean, if God has been good to you, if God has blessed you, if God has delivered you, if God has done anything for you, you need to let the world know it, and it needs to show in your everyday actions. Are you on fire for God? If you are, it needs to show in everything that you do, in your interaction with everyone, in the service that you perform. Everyone needs to be able to see that you are a child of God and that you are a great witness to the goodness of God. And so that's what I want to encourage everybody today. Make sure that your fire, that your zeal for God shows in everything that you do, and that when people look at you, beyond a shadow of a doubt, they know that is a child of God who serves the Most High God. That's the word from your big brother today. This has been Pastor Rodney. I pray you have an incredible day, and I can't wait to talk to you again tomorrow. May God bless you, and may God keep you. Have a great day.

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1: My brother, my sister, if you are bold enough to believe God, it will happen for you. Whatever your it is, it will happen if you believe. It will come to pass if you just stand still, stand on the word of God, stand on his promises, believe what he told you, meditate on it day and night. If you are bold enough to believe God, it will happen for you. I am so blessed to know that we serve a God that wants better for us than we want for ourselves. I believe God. Do you believe him on today? 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

0: 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Hallelujah Morning Show. We churching you in right after the break. 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

0: go.
1: Lord, everybody. Praise the Lord, everybody. Let everything that hath breath praise you, the Lord. Let the redeemer of the Lord say so.
2: Yeah.
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0: It's the sound of John P. Key as we church you in on this thankful Thursday. Mostly cloudy skies today. Temperatures getting about 83 degrees. You know what I tell you. Make sure you get out and enjoy that weather while you can. Here's the classic from Donnie McClurkin right on the Hallelujah Morning Show.
1: Sin's far away, but he didn't stop there rising. He justified. Yeah. Y'all don't know this. Glory!

0: Look at somebody and say, that's gonna be a glorious day. Gonna be a glorious day. Yeah. Glorious day. What time, yes. Come on. Yeah.
1: Oh, yeah, definitely churching you there. Sounds of Donnie McClurkin. Coming up next hour, we got News WCTV. Remember, I'm going to be giving away some tickets to see Tasha Cobb this weekend in Valdosta. Make sure you don't change that dial so you have a chance to win. Keep it locked right here. It's Ty Tribbett right on the Al Lee Morning Show.

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2: Happy Thursday, everybody. I'm Abby Walton in the WCTV newsroom. Here's a look at some of the stories we're following right now. Governor DeSantis released his proposed property tax plan on Wednesday. If passed in November, this new plan would provide almost immediate relief to homeowners, but may lead to government services being cut. Under the governor's plan, homeowners with a homestead exemption of $250,000 or less would not pay property tax at all. Then, over a schedule to be set by the legislature, that exemption would increase until 92% of homeowners pay nothing. Now, this is all contingent on the legislature agreeing to the governor's plan and at least 60% of voters agreeing at the ballot box in November. The governor said his plan would prohibit more than 5% property tax increases on small businesses, and Florida would not institute an income tax to make up the lost revenue. To protect local governments, the governor said the state would create a trust fund and give out grants to protect what he calls, quote, core services. The governor saying on Wednesday he's issuing a proclamation for a special legislative session so lawmakers can discuss this issue. That would begin on Monday. For the latest news, weather, and sports, make sure you stay with WCTV on air, online, on our WCTV Facebook page, and now through our WCTV News app. From the WCTV Newsroom, I'm Abby Walton.
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Good morning, good morning, good morning, good morning to all of the listeners here at the Hallelujah Morning Show. It is your absolute favorite historian, Dr. Tiffany Packer, here to bring you your history bit from the History Corner. Good morning, family. Good morning. I hope that you all are having an amazing, wonderful, fantastic week. I hope that you were able to enjoy your Memorial Day. I was not able to get with you on Tuesday right after Memorial Day to check in. So I hope that everybody is doing quite swell. So today I want to talk about Mr. Clarence B. Jones, who was a civil rights activist and icon who became an ancestor on yesterday. So Clarence B. Jones was known for a lot of things, but one of the things that he may have been most noted for was helping MLK to write his I Have a Dream speech at the March on Washington in 1963. When he passed, Clarence Jones, that is, he was 95 years old. So he was blessed with such a long life. And I can only imagine the types of things that he experienced in his life, both in the valley and triumphantly. And so he was able to see a lot in so many ways. That is, yes, a blessing. So not only did he help to write the I Have a Dream speech for King, he served as one of the organizers alongside A. Philip Randolph for actually organizing the entire march. And he would help to push for, ironically, the Voting Rights Act, which was passed 2 years later. And that Voting Rights Act was put into place, of course, to lift legal barriers that prevented African Americans from voting. Now, he also went to law school, where he completed his studies and continued in the work of civil rights on the legal end, and for the rest of his life remained very vocal. Just last month, Jones criticized President Donald Trump's push to redraw congressional maps as an effort to weaken Black voting power. And so if you are paying attention at all, you know that this is popping up in states across the nation, particularly in the South. So if we're talking about Texas, if we're talking about Tennessee, or if we are talking about Florida. And so what Jones reminds us is that even though he did a lot of great work and that he made so many strides, clearly there is still much work to do. So he went on to say, quote, "The problem is Trump is living in a world that doesn't exist anymore." And so it's like, you're stuck, but we are not. And we are going to continue to do this good work. Now, he was also a brilliant strategist, an author, and philanthropist as well, and was remembered in those lights by the Reverend Al Sharpton, for example. Born in 1931, he attended a Roman Catholic boarding school before returning to his parents. He was drafted into the Army after he graduated from Columbia College in 1953. But soon ran into trouble, y'all, when he refused to sign a loyalty oath with the military. So he would go on, as I noted, to complete his law degree from Boston University in 1959, and would rub shoulders with, you know, those in entertainment that were using entertainment for politics. So, for example, people like Harry Belafonte,

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1: Clarence Jones and the types of things that he did, it just served as a reminder to me, and I hope that it will to you too, that there is a blueprint that has been laid before us. And so we don't always have to reinvent the wheel, but we had everyday people who were brave, who were courageous, who took a stand, and we have an obligation to do the same. And we can get their energy and tap into it as well to be just as strong and wonderful and monumental as them. So I just want to honor the life today of Clarence B. Jones, and may we reflect on his legacy and be able to take a part of him with us as we are fighting the good fight out here in these streets. And to that I say, Ashe. Listen, family, thank you so much for your time. I want you to go forth, be great, be amazing. It is your obligation not only to yourself, but to the ancestors and to the generations to come. I love you. I mean it. There is absolutely nothing you can do about it. And as always, I cannot wait to get to you next time. Take care, family.
2: Certainly appreciate you, Dr. Tiffany Packer. That's the History Bit from the History Corner every Tuesday and Thursday, 15 minutes into the hour. Keep it locked right here. Got a lot of great music. Also, definitely stay tuned. I'm going to be giving away a family four-pack tickets to see Tasha Cobb this weekend at Wild Adventures. Keep it locked. 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

Tallahassee's highest praise, Hallelujah 95.3. I'm not gotten ahead of it. Keep it locked right here. It is time where I give out a pair of four-pack tickets to see Tasha Cobb. Tasha Cobb, I'm taking the first caller, 850-671-1450. Give me a call to win a family four-pack ticket to see Miss Tasha Cobb. It's Hallelujah Morning Show.

0: Mike Cork. Who do I have on the line?
1: This is Tiny O Haywood.
0: Hey, Dr. Haywood, how you doing, man? You doing all right?
1: Hey, man, I'm feeling lucky, man. I'm doing well.
0: But, man, today is your day, man. You are the winner of a family four. Yeah, family four pack. Family four-pack tickets to see Miss Tasha Cobb.
1: Hallelujah. Give God the praise, brother.
0: Without a doubt, you're going to see Miss Tasha Cobb this weekend. She's going to be at Wild Adventures. Who are you taking with you?
1: That is one of my favorite, man. My family is going to absolutely love it, man. I appreciate that, man. This is going to be a high time in the Lord.
0: No doubt about it, man. Certainly glad you're listening, man. What station brought you this win?
1: Hallelujah Morning Show, man, with Mike Court and friends. The best in Tallahassee.
0: There it is. Keep it locked.
1: I appreciate you, man. Thank you for the blessing.
0: No doubt about it.

0: 101.3 is Hallelujah Morning Show with your good friend Mike Cork on a thankful Thursday. And it's 45 minutes after the hour, so you know what time it is. Time for Coach Kales. What's going on, Coach?
1: Man, what's going on, brother, man? Hey, Mike, how you doing this morning, brother?
0: I'm good, man. What about yourself?
1: Man, I'm doing good on this thankful Thursday, brother.
0: That's it, man. What you got for the people today?
1: Hey, Mike, man, I have a question, man. What are you doing, or what are we doing as people to stay active, man? What are you doing to stay active in the community, or just active physically?
0: I need some suggestions, man. Give me some tips.
1: Oh, so perfect. I love this. So, I had a workshop where I was speaking to the people, like anything that's going to keep the heart rate up, right?
0: Mm-hmm.
1: Whether it's going walking. Now, I'm not telling you to go walk 5-10 miles. Hey, you can get out there and walk maybe just a mile. Put a timer on and walk for 20 minutes, 15 minutes,
0: okay,
1: right?
0: Okay.
1: If you love to dance, get out there and join a dance class. You know, that's going to keep the heart rate up. If you love to ride bikes, get out there, get on the bike trail and go ride, you know, for 10, 15, 20, 30 minutes.
0: Right.
1: If you love hiking, and I've seen some guys, they have a hiking crew here in Tallahassee, and they go hike. And that's another way to get out there and stay active. You know, if you love to do yard work,
0: right,
1: keep going. You know, get out there and do the yard work for about 20, 30 minutes. Anything to keep the heart rate up.
0: Okay.
1: You know, self-defense classes, that's another good way, right? So anything to keep the heart rate up and to keep you going. Now, and that's really going to help you to focus on longevity, right?
0: Mm-hmm.
1: Just being active. A lot of times we like to sit in the house, watch TV, sit in the house, look on our phone, stroll all day, every day. And it's really doing more harm than good.
0: Mm-hmm.
1: So let's get up. Let's get out. Get some sun.
0: Yeah.
1: You know, get some sun. That vitamin D is good for the body. It's good for energy. You know, when it's gloomy outside, you know that your energy is a little low. But when the sun is out, your energy is a lot more higher. So get out and get some sun.
0: I love it, man. Yeah, that's definitely important. Get that body moving, man, because that arthritis will sit up in there if you don't.
1: Oh, man. Yeah, you're absolutely right. Even I had this lady ask me yesterday about sciatica, right?
0: Mm-hmm.
1: If you have sciatica nerve problems and it keep messing with you, definitely get out and continue to exercise, because it's going to hurt worse than just sitting there.
0: Yeah, yeah.
1: Right? So you have to get out there and move.
0: Yes.
1: Move, go to a yoga class, go stretch. Something is better than nothing.
0: Okay. Well, there it is, y'all. Y'all heard Coach Kales. Get out there and move. Tell people how they can find you, Coach.
1: Yes, everyone. You can find me at 1551 Capitol Circle, Southeast. Hey, I don't like to say this landmark, but it's located right next to Dairy Queen over in the Southwood area. Hey, you can reach us at 850-321-2358 or on our social media platform, Kings and Queens Fitness on Facebook and Instagram.
0: All right. Y'all make sure y'all check him out. Certainly appreciate you, Coach. We'll catch you next week. All right.
1: Yes, sir. Have a blessed one.
0: All right. Keep it locked right here.
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Hallelujah 95.3. Thankful Thursday. It's Hallelujah Morning Show with your good friend Mike Cork. Coming up this hour, definitely going to hit you with some more Tasha Cobb. I got some Kirk Franklin. I got the classics coming up this hour. All right. Keep it locked right here. The good old church medley. Hey, on the Hallelujah Morning Show.

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0: Thankful Thursday. We definitely bring you the best in gospel music right here on the Hallelujah Morning Show. 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

3 o'clock, all right, for another opportunity to win tickets to see Tasha Cobb at Wild Adventure this weekend, okay? Keep it locked right here. Here's Durrance Pace. I'll always be thankful right here on the Hallelujah Morning Show.

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Closing us out, it is the Chicago Mass Choir. You are an awesome God. Hallelujah 95.3. We certainly serve an awesome God. Got to thank you. I definitely got to thank you all for joining, starting your mornings off with us. We certainly appreciate it right here on Hallelujah.

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In the meanwhile, keep it locked right here. It is a good place to be right here on Hallelujah 95.3. And I love you. And there's nothing you can do about it. Keep it locked.

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celebration. 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

0: We got to move on. 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
1: 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You'll experience the anointed and powerful teachings of Pastor George Dix Jr. As a result, we believe your life will be changed and you will soar into the next dimension God has for you. 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I'm Lady Michelle.
2: My question is, and please hear this, because I want us to see this text in a different light. My question to you is, what else motivated and compelled him to accept such a fate? Now, we know why he came, but what else motivated him? What compelled him to accept such a fate as he would face? What guided him? What anchored him? Why was he so determined to follow through with the assignment? I hope you get my drift here, because this is in the end, I want you to see that he is our supreme example, and perhaps we should take on some of these traits. What anchored him? Why was he so determined to follow through? What kept him focused and devoted to the mission, even when he knew that he would be tested in the wilderness by his arch nemesis or enemy, Satan? Even when he knew that he would be taken from his family, even when he knew that he would be denied by his own chosen people and betrayed by one of his inner circle. Have that ever happened to you before? Where you felt someone that was close to you turn their back on you? Somebody who you relied on, somebody who you believed in. Jesus left heaven, y'all, knowing that someone in his inner circle who he himself would choose would turn their back on him. Oh, God. He left even when he was fully aware that he would be arrested by self-righteous religious zealots. He left and came even though he knew that he would be subjected to false trials. Let me tell you something. I'm pausing for a moment. You've been through a lot. I know it. If you live in, you've been through a lot. But I want you to remember that in this case, we're talking about the Son of the Living God, who would ultimately take on the sin of the world for people who deserved it not. But he left heaven to come anyway, subjected to false trials. Mocked, he was wrongfully accused, condemned, and treated as a common criminal, y'all. What else compelled him to come to earth under such circumstances? When he knew that he would be offered up for crucifixion by the very crowds of people who just days earlier was celebrating him on his triumphal entry into Jerusalem. What strengthened and guided him when he knew that he would be abandoned by his followers, spat on and publicly beaten and unmercifully tortured, humiliated and disgraced? What strengthened him? What else compelled him to come to earth and die for such a people as them and us? See, I want us to take this personally today. I want us to realize that Jesus had you and I in mind. It wasn't just who he did it for 2,000 years ago. He had you in mind. My question, wrapped up in a nutshell, is why did he do it? And how was he able to follow through with his divine assignment, with the commission of his Father to come down and save the wretched world? After all, he knew that he would meet his fate in human flesh, not in a supernatural body. It's one thing, really, to wrap your mind around and say, okay, well, it was Jesus. He didn't feel nothing. No, that's not the case. He was in human flesh. He felt the torture. He felt the beating of the rod. He felt the crown of thorns. He felt the nails go in his hand. He felt the cat of nine tails, the whip that had metal and rocks and shavings in it to cut his body as they whipped him. He felt that, y'all. He full well knew that he would feel the full force of anguish, of the anguish of sin and pain and an agonizing death. He full well knew that. And by the way, he full well knew that you were going to be sitting up in here today. He knew that you would be signed on online today. He knew what the condition of your heart would be today. He did it even for those who turned their back on him. And even for those who are rejecting him right now. The answer to the first question of why did he do it is found in the fact that God knew all along, God the Father knew all along that Jesus would be rejected and ostracized. He knew that. Furthermore, in actuality, Jesus' suffering and crucifixion were key elements of God's master plan to redeem man from the death grip of sin and Satan. See, God is a just God, church. He's a righteous God. So someone, a perfect someone, had to pay for the sins of the world in order to deliver forgiveness and salvation. Somebody had to die. And not just somebody, I want to reiterate, a perfect somebody had to die. Because Jesus could not turn, God could not turn his back on sin. In 1 John chapter 2, verse 2, the Apostle John writes, Jesus is the propitiation, which is the full satisfaction for our sins. Nothing else matters. Nobody else can add to it. You can't do anything. Years ago, I read where this man, because he wanted to show his inner contrition, his remorse in his heart for how he had lived against God, he broke up bottles of glass and put them in his shoes and walked on them and walked on the glass, torturing himself and bleeding, trying to show that he was broken in his spirit for how he had rejected God or his son. But I want you to know, none of that mattered. Only what Jesus did at Calvary will pay for the sin of the world. And that same verse in 1 John chapter 2, verse 2, it says, and not only our sins only, but also for the sins of the whole world. Full disclosure. According to the Bible, think about this. I don't have time to totally unpack it, but let's think about this. According to the Bible, the entire sequence of events leading to Jesus' death were actually preordained and prophesied. None of this caught God by surprise. If you will, God himself was the chief orchestrator. It was a part of his redemptive plan. In 1 Peter chapter 1, verse 18 through 20, listen to this. It says, for as much as we know that we were not redeemed with corruptible things, nothing earthly, nothing material can take the place of Jesus' sacrifice on Calvary. No amount of money, no amount of status, no amount of nothing would take the place of what Jesus did at Calvary. It says, but with the precious blood of Jesus, as of a lamb without blemish and without spot. By the way, this is reference to Jesus being as the Passover lamb, who verily was foreordained before the foundation of the world. I want to pause and say this because Revelation chapter 13, verse 8 actually tells us, and I won't go deeply into that today, it actually tells us that before the foundation of the world, in the mind of God the Father, Jesus had already been crucified. Why? Because time is only time for us in the time capsule. What do I mean by that? God sees the past, the present, and the future all at the same time. Nothing catches him by surprise. God cannot learn anything. He knows everything. He is omniscient. He is omnipotent. He's all-powerful. He knows all things. Come on, somebody. Bless the Lord today. It says it was foreordained before the foundation of the world, but was manifest in these last times for you. Here it is in Revelation 13 and 18. It says, and all that dwell upon the earth shall worship him. All that dwell upon the earth shall worship him, the lamb slain before. It says from, meaning before the foundation of the world, the beginning of time in the mind of God. So why did he do it? Why did Jesus leave his glorious state of splendor and majesty, sitting at the right hand of the Father in heaven? Why did he do it? Please let's not just stop at the fact that he came to save the world. Yes, that's what it's about. But why else? Why did he do it? The answer is, from the moment Jesus began his ministry on earth, after being water baptized and filled with the Holy Spirit, to the final week, from that time to the final week of his life, beginning with the triumphal entry into Jerusalem to the point of carrying his own cross to Calvary. Listen to this. Jesus was fulfilling both the Father's ultimate plan of redemption and biblical prophecy. But make no mistake about it. Please don't miss this, what I'm about to say. Make no mistake about it. Jesus' willingness to leave the majesty and grandeur, heaven, heaven offered him, and to come to earth was utmost and chiefly an act of reverence and obedience to his Father. Now, I'm going to pause there because I want us to get there. I know that what's always preached and what we understand, and it is the truth, that he came to save a dying world, that God gave his Son and his Son died for us. Yes, that is true. But please understand that even above and beyond that, because that could not have happened had not he been determined in his mind utmost and chiefly to reverence and obey his Father. That's why. Come on, bless God, somebody. You might say, but what is your point, preacher? What is your point? My point is, he did it primarily to worship his Father, the Almighty God. God, I love you, Jesus. I want you to see that it wasn't just about loving you, y'all. No, just like our banner says this year, it's about me, God. God telling us that. Jesus understood that it was first about his Father. It wasn't about saving the world first. It was about reverencing, worshiping, glorifying his Father. Come on, bless God, somebody. Woo! God, I love you, Jesus. Revelation chapter 19, verse 10 says, the testimony of Jesus, this is powerful, y'all. The testimony of Jesus is to worship God. That's straight out the book. Before the assignment ever came up, Jesus, whose name in heaven is the Word, was determined first and foremost, above all else, to bring honor and glory and worship his Father. Please understand that as important as it is that he came to save a dying world, that never would have happened had not his devotion been first to his father. Why? Because it was his father who commissioned him. It was his father who assigned him. And it was his determination and resolve to do whatever his father said. So ultimately, Jesus came in obedience, in reverence, and in honor of his father. He came to earth on a mission to worship and glorify his father. There's a reason why I'm making this point, because I'm going to get to it in a moment, but I want you to follow me here. There's something else we need to understand about this season that we're in and its implications to how we ought to live. His desire to glorify his father, to worship his father, to honor and to live first and foremost for his father, it has always been and always will be his top priority and top concern. Let me mess with your bubble for a moment, and not you. Sometimes we lose it when God don't do it like we want it done. When God don't give us what we want, when we've asked for that, and we've asked for this, and we prayed for this, and we've fasted for that, and we waited year after year, and it doesn't materialize, it doesn't come to fruition. May I just tell you that first and foremost, it's not about you. Oh, God. Yes, he loves you. Supremely loves you. Yes, he cares about you. Supremely cares about you. Yes, he died for you, Jesus did. When Jesus left heaven, he understood that it's about my Father. It's about my Father. In fact, his entire life on earth can be accurately characterized by an attitude of godly worship. His whole life, when you look at him, how he talked, how he walked, what he did, can be characterized by an attitude of godly worship, true worship, which is a lifestyle of faithful obedience and devotion to God. That's how he lived, y'all. That's how, from the time, actually his entire life on earth, as recorded in scripture, shows us that he was always faithful to daddy, always faithful to his father. It was first and foremost on his mind. The apostle Paul said it this way in Galatians chapter 1, verse 3 through 5, the Lord Jesus Christ gave himself for our sins. Yes! He gave himself for our sins to deliver us from this present evil. Yes! But notice how that text is qualified. Yes, that's what he did. But then he says, according to the will of our God and Father. According to God's will. To whom, he says it right here, to whom be the glory forever. I'm not trying to make you think that Jesus didn't die because he loved you and he died for you. Oh, yes, he did. But I want you to get the message, the underlying message, perhaps the message that is interwoven in everything that Jesus ever did. The message that we got to get our priorities straight. We've got to understand that the decisions that we make, the things that we say, the things that we do, the thoughts that we have, the things that we entertain, the things that we pursue in life, needs to first consider, where does my daddy stand on this? What is his will regarding this? May I just pause and park for a moment and ask you, what is the top two things on your list? Don't answer it out loud. What are you really praying for? What are you fasting for? What are you pursuing God for? What is it so desperately on your heart that you want? Well, may I just submit to you that perhaps the way to get what you want is to get it off the tray, get it off the table, get it off the burner, get it off the table, period, long enough for you to get in line with what God wants. Some of us are asking God for stuff that will cause there to be distance between us and him. Did you hear that? I'm going to say that again. Some of us are asking God for stuff that will put distance between us and him. Make no mistake about it, God is not in the business of doing that. To be clear, Jesus himself said to his disciples, my food. See, Jesus had the priority straight. He said to his disciples, he said, my food, my nourishment, my meat for existence is to do the will of him that sent me. In other words, I know why I came. My will, first and foremost, church, let's buy into this. Let's see how, follow the supreme model that Jesus showed here. He said, my food, my meat, my nourishment for existence is to do the will of him who sent me and to accomplish his work. In other words, Jesus was saying, I live to worship him. In John chapter 6, verse 38 in the New Testament, the Apostle John says, for I came down from heaven not to do mine own will, but the will of him that sent me. At the very beginning, church, of his earthly ministry, Jesus put Satan on notice. In Luke chapter 4, verse 8, we read it. He said, get thee behind me, Satan. For it is written, thou shalt worship the Lord thy God, and him only shall you serve. Satan was trying to get Jesus, the Son of the living God, to bow down and worship him. But Jesus said, hold up. No, my job is to do first what my Father has called me to do, and only to worship him. So Jesus willingly left the splendor of heaven, church, although he was fully aware of the hatred, fully aware of the aggression, fully aware of the hostility that he would encounter here on earth, above all else, to worship his Father. I really want to close today with a point that really I hope will drive this home, because it is a model that we need to ascribe to, one that we can follow, because everything that Jesus ever asked the Father for, he got it. And he exemplified here on earth in his interaction with the Father and his lifestyle of worship, faithful obedience to the Father, how we too can get what we ask the Father for. So above all else, please understand, don't forget this model. It is to worship God. He did what he did to worship his Father. He did it in honor and obedience of his Father. He did it to please his Father. Who is it you're trying to please anyway, y'all? Who's at the top of your list? Who is it you're trying to impress? Who is it has your attention? Does Tamalitha have your mind wrapped up like that? Does Bobo have your mind wrapped up like that? No cost was too high to bring glory to his Father, not even if it meant knowing that a journey he was on was leading him to his own death. No cost was too high. He was most concerned with the heartbeat of heaven. During that 7 days when my mom was in the hospital on oxygen for most of that time, sometimes not even being aware, she don't mind me saying it, not even being aware where she was. All I was wanting to do is pray the word of God, be in tune with God, because I knew that the only way I could get the answer and to see my mom delivered

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1: And with the heartbeat of heaven, they put that stethoscope on my mom's back and on her chest several times a day, also checking her blood pressure, checking the saturation of oxygen in her blood, the content of oxygen in her blood, and sometimes the numbers would go way low. She had double pneumonia. I know she doesn't mind me saying double pneumonia for the second time in less than 6 weeks. The devil, I know, was trying to take her out. But this message comes to us today in line with our theme for this year: true worship, even in the worst of circumstances, even when you're encountering trial and tribulation, even when you're in the midst of the valley, even when you're in a storm, trust your God. Worship him no matter what. Be in tune with the heartbeat of God, of heaven. We know this. We know that Jesus' primary interest and concern was always the heartbeat of heaven. And we know it because Holy Scripture records time and time again, time and time again, that Jesus' ultimate motivation is to glorify his Father. Somehow or another, I think we miss that. But over and over and over, time and time again, throughout Scripture, Jesus says and makes known that his ultimate purpose and goal is to bring glory to his Father. Even when we pray to Jesus, he said, notice how he says, pray when you pray. When you pray in Jesus' name, he says in John chapter 14, verse 13, and whatsoever ye shall ask in my name, he said, listen closely, he said, that will I do, watch this, that the Father may be glorified.
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1: 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We'd love to have you in any one of these services. For more information about the ministries of New Hope International Outreach Ministries, please call us at area code 850-219-9950. We'd be happy to share with you what God is doing in this ministry and our vision and our goal to reach our community and ultimately the world for Jesus Christ. This morning, I'd like to share with you a message entitled, He's Not Yet Finished, speaking about the redemptive works of Jesus Christ, giving us all an assurance that whatever may be broken in our lives, whatever may not be right, whatever may need some fixing, for us to rest assured that the God who has begun His redemptive work inside of you is capable and able to bring it to completion. He knows what needs to be done in your life. He has a time clock. He has a plan. And in due season, like David said, He will perfect that which He seeth concerning me. Oh, praise the name of the Lord. I trust that you'll be blessed by the word of God. I'll be back with you at the end of this segment. God bless you. Amen.
2: There are two works of God, His creative and His redemptive work. And these works of God are progressive in nature, which means that there is a continuous unfolding of the will of God and His purpose for the life of mankind. Many folks believe that there is no rhyme or there is no reason to the work of God. It's just haphazard. It's just happened by accident. However, as the master builder, the artist, the craftsman, He has an end in mind before He begins His work. Whatever God conceives and determines to do from the moment of its conception, it's already done. For God to think it, it means it's already done. His words are His thoughts, and His word stands as security for that which He said He will do. Oh, praise the name of the Lord. If God has spoken a word to you, you can rest assured that is already done, just awaiting the manifestation of the word. Oh, praise the name of the Lord. Though the word tarries, though the promise tarries, wait on it, it shall surely come to pass. It is a matter of time, for God's work is for an appointed time, amen, an appointed place. I want you to understand that. God's work, amen, is for an appointed time and an appointed place. Establishing the beginning points and the ending points are God's prerogative. Amen. Where it starts and where it ends falls under the responsibility of God. Let the church say amen. Isaiah 46 verse 9 through 10 says, remember the former things of old. For I am God and there is none else. I am God and there is none like me. Declaring the end from the beginning, and from the ancients of time the things that are not yet done, saying, my counsel shall stand and I will do all my pleasure. Oh, praise the name of the Lord. Whatever pleases God, he will get it done. Just wait on it. It will come to pass. Tell your neighbor, he's not yet finished. When we think the game is over and it's time to pack up and to go home in defeat, God says to us, there's six more innings to play in the game, and the game is not yet over. Tell your neighbor, it ain't over yet. Hallelujah to God. I'm reminded of Mary and Martha standing by the tomb of Lazarus, feeling, amen, that the game was over. Oh, praise the name of the Lord our God. After all, Lazarus was dead for 3 days. Somebody said 3 days. He was dead now for 3 days. Rigor mortis has set in. Decay has started to come up on his body, up on his tissues. Praise the name of the Lord. And Jesus had not yet appeared. Oh, praise the name of the Lord. Not only that, by now, Mary said, he was stinking. The situation, amen, had gotten to a state where it began to purify, to petrify, amen, and began to stink. He had been buried. The tomb has been covered. For all Mary and Martha think about, and those who are mourning with her, or with them rather, the game was over. But when Jesus showed up 3 days later, he says to them, what? Roll away the stone. Praise the name of the Lord. For God has a pleasure in this thing. And wherever God has a pleasure, God will always bring it to pass. He says, amen, to Mary and Martha, praise God, that this happened to Lazarus so that the glory of God might be displayed. Oh, praise the name of the Lord. The glory of God means that the pleasure of God might be

for there's yet another innings of Lazarus' life. As we look at the creative works of God in the book of Genesis chapter 1, the first three chapters of Genesis covers God's creative works. We're told in Genesis chapter 1, verses 1 to 2, that in the beginning God created the heaven and the earth. Somebody say glory. We're told that the earth was without form and void, and darkness was upon the face of the deep. And the Spirit of the Lord moved. Let the church say move. The Spirit of the Lord moved upon the face of the waters. Oh, praise the name of the Lord our God. Theologians, men who study the word of God, refer, amen, to this form, this state, amen, as the original chaos, amen, the original formless matter, praise the name of the Lord our God. When we read verse 2, amen, it says, and darkness was upon the earth was without form and void, and darkness was upon the face of the deep. It does not give us the impression that things were in place. Amen. It was without form and void. It was without form and there was no structure. But I say to you this morning, hold on. Tell your neighbor, hold on. Don't get worried, amen, when the matter, praise God, is in the hand of God. Oh, praise the name of the Lord. It may look like there is no structure. It may look like there is no form to it. But I'm here to inform you this morning that God, who is the master builder, he has a plan. Tell your neighbor, he has a plan. Oh, praise the name of the Lord. We are told in the latter part of verse 2 that the Spirit of the Lord move. Amen. It means, amen, that God was in action. Oh, praise the name of the Lord our God. Hallelujah to God. You see, Genesis introduced us to a God in action. And I like when God moved. For when God moved, things begin to happen. Oh, praise the name of the Lord our God. I need somebody to be praying with me this morning. Oh, praise the name of the Lord our God. So don't get worried, amen, without form, without void. It ain't form yet. It ain't there yet. Ain't what you determined. Ain't what you desired, amen, to be. Don't get worried. If God is moving, sooner or later, praise God, that which needs to be done, he's going to get to it. God was not upset or confused by his first creative step. He knew the end and he knew how to get there. Lord God, have mercy. I said he knew the end and he knew how to get there. Praise the name of the Lord. Before he began, he had a picture, amen, of what the end was going to be. Because, amen, Isaiah tells us that he's able to declare the end from the beginning. So before he began, he knew what the end was going to be. But there's another part, amen, that I like very much. He knew how to get there. Hallelujah to God. You see, there are a lot of folks, amen, who can draw a picture, a very pretty picture. I had a preacher, amen, who came in here one time and rolled me out a big picture, amen, glory to God, of a building that he wanted to build. Praise the name of the Lord. And he came to ask me for money to help him, amen, to build the church. Oh, praise the name of the Lord. He had a picture, but he didn't have the means to get there. But when we talk about God, he has a picture and he knows how to get there because he has all of the resources to get there. Oh, praise the name of the Lord. Hallelujah to God. He knew he could bring what he has conceived to pass. Hallelujah to God. And that's why I'm not worried this morning that every prophetic word that God has spoken concerning this house, hallelujah, he doesn't have to borrow any money. Hallelujah. He doesn't have to

us how to bring it to pass. Oh, glory, glory, glory, glory, glory, glory. Hallelujah. Listen, if God can't tell you that you're good as yet, don't get frustrated. If God looks down and you and he's not able to say, Sister Jenkins, I'm pleased with you, don't get frustrated. Hallelujah to God. There is a certain place, amen, that he will take you, and a certain work that he will do in your life. And when he

0: your life.
1: Hallelujah to God. Inherent in the idea of God is that he is an intelligent designer. Only an intelligent designer could have created a just right universe. Not chance. Our universe is a just right universe. The universe has a just right gravitational force that pulls, amen, and pushes on the earth to keep it in space. Somebody say glory. Somebody say glory. Hallelujah to God. God knows the forces that he needs to, amen, have pushing on your life. Hallelujah to God. Oh, I like what Paul says in 1 Corinthians, that he will not allow us to suffer more than we're able to bear. Hallelujah to God. He's a just right God. And when he gets through with your life, he knows, amen, the forces that he needs, amen, to get pulling on your life. Hallelujah to God. He knows the forces that he needs to have pushing on your life. For sometimes if you don't have a force pushing you, you'd sit down forever and never actualize what God has in store for you. But I'm glad that God knows the just right force that he needs to push me to get me to my appointed place of destiny. Hallelujah.

0: said that God will finish his work inside of you.
1: If the earth were larger, the stars would be too hot and would burn up very quickly. If it were smaller, the stars would remain so cool that nuclear fusion couldn't happen, never ignite, and there'd be no light or heat. The universe is one with a just right speed of light. If it were larger, the stars would send out too much light. If it were smaller, the stars would not send out enough light. The universe has a just right average distance between the stars. The universe has a just right polarity of the water molecules. Everything that we can think about the universe, just right. Because God is an intelligent designer. We have to conclude, amen, that this world was not brought into being by chance. Amen. But an intelligent designer set out to create this world. Hallelujah. And to get his work done into this world. We're told that God spoke into the formless matter, into that original state of chaos. And he said, let there be light. Oh, praise the name of the Lord our God. The light spoke to the darkness. And each day God continued to dress the garden. Each day God continued to populate the earth with plant and animal. At the end of every phase of creation, God declared it was good. Hallelujah to God. He declared what was done as good. Hallelujah. David in the Psalms, he picks it up. He said, how marvelous are the works of the Lord Jesus Christ. At the end of the 6 day, amen, the 6 day God created man. His chief joy, his top of the line creation. We are told that on the 7th day, he rested from his natural creative activities and he turned over the responsibility for the continued preservation and sustenance of these works to man. We're told that Eve was deceived by the devil and Adam chose to disobey God. Adam and Eve's act of rebellion, amen, against God brought sin into the world. Sin distorted God's creative order and perfection. Sin distorted what God called good. I'm here to declare this morning that sin will distort everything that God calls good. But I'm glad that the end was not yet in sight. If the picture had stopped there, then man would forever remain in a sinful state, but he's not yet finished. The fat lady has not yet sung, and God's redemptive work was just about to begin. Understand this, that God's redemptive work is not a reactive plan. Hallelujah to God. You see, a reactive plan, amen, is one I've got to wait to see what you do to determine what I will do. Oh, praise the name of the Lord. But God's redemptive plan is a calculated plan designed by God before the foundation of the world. Hallelujah to God. Because he knew what man would do. God's redemptive work is always based on his foreknowledge. Hallelujah to God. Yes, God knew that he would have to rescue you. Hallelujah to God. God knew that he would have to wash you, amen, off. He knew that he would have to take you out of your mess. Oh, praise the name of the Lord. He knew he would have to take the taste of sin out of your mouth. Yes, he knew that. And because he knew that, he had a plan. Oh, praise the name of the Lord. Hallelujah to God. He had a plan to redeem us. He had a plan, amen, to bring us back into a right relationship with God. In the garden, he gave the woman a promise, the seed of a promise. He said to the woman, amen, hallelujah, I will put enmity between thy seed, between, amen, he said to the serpent, I will put enmity between thee and the woman, and between thy seed and her seed, and it shall bruise thy head, and thou shalt bruise his heel. So in a state that was distorted by sin, that was broken by sin, God gave a promise. Hallelujah to God. The devil thought that that would have been the end of God's creation. He would have written man off. He would have declared him no good. But God said, I'm going to give a promise, a seed that would bring back mankind, amen, to the state that I needed him to be, praise God. And to the woman he gave a seed. It was a seed of redemption. It was a seed to bring back mankind to the glory, amen, that God intended for him to share. It was a seed, amen, that would bring us out of our sin into the rightful nature of God. Hallelujah to God. And because the devil knows that the promise of man's redemption would come through the seed of a woman, from the time Eve began to give birth, the devil has lifted up a dagger, a sword against the seed of Eve. One of the first seed to which God would send the promise was Abe. And a devil rose up in Cain and killed Abe. But then God gave another seed, hallelujah, because the redemptive work of God would always be done. Hallelujah to God. We are told that the seed of the promise traveled through 42 different generations. There are many times

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1: A time was come that God sent for his son. Hallelujah to God, born of a woman, under the law to redeem those of us who were under the law. Praise God. The devil had a field day with man. Hallelujah. Man did everything, amen, that was against God. But in the fullness of time, God found a virgin by the name of Mary. Hallelujah to God. And he said, Mary, I need to borrow your womb. Hallelujah. To bring, amen, my son into this world. Because my work is not yet finished. Hallelujah to God. God said to Mary down in Tallahassee, Florida, I have a man by the name of John Baker who needs to be saved. His life is messed up. Hallelujah to God. His life ain't right, but I need to save him because I'm not yet.

I'm here to tell you this morning that you need to give yourself to God so he can finish his work in you and through this world. Many of you are sitting here that God wants to use you to finish his work in this world. God is still looking for some preachers, for the gospel must be preached in all the world, and then shall the end come.

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He ain't true with me yet. He has not yet finished with me. 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Hallelujah to God. He's still working on me. 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

0: 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Somebody ought to give him praise.
1: Well, I am delighted that you have tuned in and listened to this radio broadcast. I trust that you are blessed by this segment of the message. Perhaps you'd like to hear the entire message, and you can receive the entire message by calling us here at the church, area code 850-219-9950. We'll be very happy to send you out a copy of the entire message free of cost. Or you could drop us a line requesting a copy of today's broadcast, noting today's date and the title, He's Not Yet Finished. And again, we'd be happy to mail that out to you. The mailing address here is New Hope, 3426 Crawfordville Road, Tallahassee, Florida, 32305. As we close out this broadcast, I'd like to pray with you and for you this morning. Let us pray. Father, we come in Jesus' name, thanking you for your finished work in Calvary. And God, we're thanking you for the work that you have begun in each of us. Those of us who have confessed our faith in you and have accepted you as our Lord and our personal Savior. Father, as we look around our lives this morning, we can see areas of our life that are not yet like you. But we're glad this morning for the assurance that you who have begun a good work inside of us is able to bring it to completion. Bless my brother, my sister, oh God, sons and daughters in you this morning that are struggling with issues in their life, giving them the assurance that you're working on it. And in due season, you'll bring them through. In due season, you'll bring them into maturity and into the fullness of who you are and the fullness of who they should be and shall be in you. Bless us this day, we pray in Jesus' name. Amen. Again, friends, you've been listening to the radio broadcast of New Hope International Outreach Ministries, located at 3426 Crawford.

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1: Hey, ladies, it's back. 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
3: Welcome everyone to Respect Yourself, where we are led by Reverend Dr. R.B. Holmes Jr., where we uplift the mind, body, spirit, and community through meaningful conversation. My name is Reverend Michael Fagans, and I'll be standing in today for Reverend Holmes to interview some people today. And today, on this segment of the Respect Yourself radio show in Radio Land, we are discussing some of our summer ministries at Bethel Missionary Baptist Church. First, we're going to learn about Vacation Bible School that is occurring at Bethel Missionary Baptist this upcoming June 8th through the 12th, for children and for adults. And we're also going to talk today about some of Bethel's healthcare ministries that you ought to learn about so that we can improve our physical wellness. This year's theme for Vacation Bible School is Growing in Grace, based on 2 Peter chapter 3, verse 18. And with each day centered around the acronym GROWTH, we learn how we can practically grow in the grace and knowledge of Jesus Christ. That's something that we all need, brothers and sisters, learning how to grow in our walk with the Lord Jesus. And we do it in a couple ways: with letter G, gratitude; with letter R, reading God's word; letter O, obedience to God's word; letter W, worshiping the Lord; T, teaching the word; and H, helping others. This VBS, this Vacation Bible School, is designed not only to help you and I grow spiritually, but also to address mental wellness, physical wellness, social justice, and African-American history through a Christ-centered perspective, through a Christ-centered lens. So today on this segment of Respect Yourself, I have my first guest with me, Dr. Marilyn Jackson. How are you, Dr. Jackson?
4: I am fine, Reverend Fagans. Dr. Fagans, thank you so much.
3: Oh, thank you. Thank you for coming on the show. As we talk today about Vacation Bible School, we want to really highlight why Vacation Bible School matters even today in 2026. So, Dr. Jackson, we want to start off with that. Could you share with us why you believe Vacation Bible School is especially important in the times that we're living in today?
4: Sure can. Reverend Fagans, Vacation Bible School is an important segment for us because it provides fun for the children and adults, low pressure environment for the children and the adults as well. It helps for them to build friendship and also engage in community activities that we will offer for them. It's a very highly effective tool for children to start developing early, and adults to concentrate on in church outreach.
3: No, I think that's good. I think that's good. It just shows us the importance of pour. It's what we pour into our young people and then even into our adults, everyone. That's why this is so important, Vacation Bible School, because when you pour God's word into someone's heart, as we plant those seeds, someone else will water, but over time, God gives the increase. And before you know it, you find yourself growing. You find yourself learning to trust God more. You find yourself experiencing his peace as we get rooted in his word. So I think what you're saying is very true, Dr. Jackson, and very powerful. So thinking
4: also,
3: of
4: Reverend, Reverend Fagan, it creates lasting memories. I can remember being young, and I can remember the activities that we had when I was young, although we are fostering up-to-date activities this year. it also, as Christians, it's our duty to share the gospel. It's an opportunity for us to share the gospel, not only with adults, but with the younger children as well, and do a great job with that, because it's very important that we educate the kids as well. They need to know what's going on and the why behind what is going on as well.
3: That's true. So thinking of that, Dr. Jackson, as you all know, we live in a world where our children and even our adults have a time struggling with anxiety, sometimes dealing with confusion, and sometimes hopelessness. So, Doc, how can God's word help guide people through those challenges, you know, when they're struggling with these things like anxiety, worry, confusion, issues with, you know, trying to understand who they are in God's eyes? How does God's word help guide people through these challenges?
4: Reverend Fagans, God's word is an anchor. And I'm telling you, I really don't know where we would be as Christians, as people, if we didn't have an anchor that we could hold on to in challenging times, because that anchor offers us comfort. It offers us wisdom. It offers us reassurance when we feel alone. And engaging in the scriptures and transforming all this negativity that we go through in navigating hard times, God's word is the only thing that we have that we can hold on to. It provides reassurance for our anxious hearts. It provides hope for hopelessness. It provides practice and daily counsel on how to handle these negative and complex situations that we're facing right now.
3: No, that's a good point. Now, that made me think of that song that says, "I found it all in the Word of God."
4: And that's it.
3: That joy, that peace, whatever we need, we find it really in God's word. And I think, like you're saying, it's such an anchor. And when we teach our children to turn to God's word, we're teaching them to find an anchor, to find something that's a solid foundation for them. And even for adults, even as we're growing in our walk with the Lord, understanding that God's word speaks to every aspect of life is something that's so profound. And sometimes it's hard to, you know, wrap your head around it. The fact that God has something to say to those who are anxious, to those who are in a state of confusion, those who may feel hopeless. God's word speaks to us in every aspect of life. So I think that's powerful. That's just a powerful point. And that just really shows the significance of Vacation Bible School. This is saying we're not taking a break from God's word. We're going to stay immersed in God's word. We're going to do some things that are interactive and engaging, but we're all getting centered around God's word so that we can remember where our anchor is and what our strong foundation is.
4: Reverend Fagans, I also, I'm mindful of a scripture that Pastor talks about on various situations. Hebrews 13:5, that talks about, "I will never leave you nor forsake you." If our young people, even adults, would understand that in times of loneliness, in times of fear, in these negative times that we're going through, God will never leave you. He's right there with you every step of the way.
3: That's true. So speaking of that, I'm glad you mentioned that. Let's get to this acronym for a minute. We talked about the acronym that we're going to be going through in Vacation Bible School, y'all. It's the acronym GROWTH. So if you're saying, well, what are we going to be learning about in Vacation Bible School? We're learning about growth. And if you heard me say it before, I want to say it again. That G stands for gratitude. R is reading God's word. O is obedience. W is worship. T is teaching. And H is helping others. So let's talk about that for a minute, Dr. Jackson. That acronym. Why do you think it's important for us to learn to focus on those things like gratitude, reading the word, learning to obey what we read, learning to worship, learning to sit under good teaching, and learning to help others. Why do you think that's such an important thing for us to remember, you know, in times like these?
4: Because when we are thankful and appreciative, and we recognize and appreciate what we have and what God has given us, it makes us better. We have a changed heart. We have a deeper, as the young people say, hookup with God. We have a bond. We have a relationship. We have a rapport. We have an outward life of love and service. It gives you that alignment, mindset alignment with God. And it gives you, it puts you in a faith, it puts your faith into practical action. We can't do that if we don't realize what we have, realize who brought us where we are, and be thankful for what we have.
3: That's true.
4: Gratitude is an act of power. It moves you from the powerful antidote of anxiety and bitterness to aligning your heart to God's goodness. He doesn't have to give us anything. He doesn't have to grant us anything.
3: You're right.
4: But it's God's grace. And God's grace helps us to move the life of Jesus to the forefront of our understanding, which is the most important thing. Because if you don't realize who has you and who holds you, you're in trouble.
3: That's true.
4: Because if you look around the world here, they're trying to take almost everything away. And if you don't realize and take a moment and look around you and say, God made things possible for me, not man. And you have to be appreciative. As Pastor said, you don't worry about it. But if you read your word, see, you have no promises. You have nothing to stand on. You have to know that you know whose you belong to.
3: That's right.
4: And who will bring you through.
3: That's right.
4: And then you have to be obedient and trust in God. Obedient by demonstrating God's love, and obedient by trusting in God, not man. Align your life to His design,
3: mm-hmm.
4: not our own. He will protect us from poor choices and lead us to the genuine peace and spirituality that we are looking for. It's not in this world. It's in God.
3: That's right. You're right.
4: Worship. Worship is mighty important. You always honor and adore God for who He is. See, I can't give any of my credit, Reverend, to man.
3: Mm-hmm.
4: Because man didn't wake me up this morning. Man didn't start me on my way.
3: You tell me.
4: And man will never be able to do that for me. And I believe if it were left up to several men and women, I probably would not be able to do so.
3: Mm.
4: But I thank God that I am thankful for what He is in my life, and the shifts and the focuses that He has me concentrating on, and that I read His word and I obey His command. And yes, I worship Him. And I am under good teaching here at Bethel Missionary Baptist Church. Teaching of the word is ultimate. You have to get in what Pastor says, a Bible-based church, a praying church, because without it, you are lost. And then once you get there and you start worshiping and trusting in God, then you start to help others to see what this practical outward expression of God love, what it can do for you, and how it reflects in your character when you display it.
3: You're right. You're right. And I like what you're saying, Doc. And Dr. Jackson, I appreciate the work you've been doing on our Vacation Bible School Committee, how you've been very pivotal in making sure that we have everything together as we teach people about growth. But I hope you all can hear what Dr. Jackson is saying, and I hope you can see the connections in what we're saying. We're talking about growing in grace, but notice something. You can grow when you're grateful.
4: Oh, yeah.
3: You can grow when you're reading God's word. You can grow when you begin to obey what God tells you to do. You can grow as you worship. You can grow as you sit under godly teaching. And you can grow when you learn to help others and be a blessing to others. So I hope, and I don't want to give away the whole curriculum. I just want to give you a little taste, a little snippet, so you can see the connection in this acronym about growth. You grow in grace when you apply these things that we're going to be talking about day
4: Amen.
3: By day.
4: Amen.
3: So just notice that with me, y'all. And I like what you were saying, Dr. Jackson. When we think of gratitude, it's important in a culture where sometimes we see a lot of negativity. Sometimes we hear a lot of comparison, and sometimes there's pressure to do this or that. You should be in this kind of home. You should be making this kind of money by this age, things like that. So gratitude is important because it allows us to see that there's a blessing in what God has given us. God has blessed us where we are. And when we learn to be grateful and appreciate and steward what God gives us, we can truly begin growing into the Christian, into the person, and having the mindset that God wants us to have. So I think that's very powerful. And then, like you were saying, with reading and teaching God's word, I think it's essential in a time where, you know, especially our young people and with social media and things like that, there are a lot of influences that can shape people's minds and identity. But when we allow God's word and what he teaches us to shape us, that's when we have that solid foundation. I'm thinking of what Jesus said in Luke 6, where he said, whoever hears these words of mine, right? Obeys them. They're building upon a solid foundation, but whoever hears these words of mine and does not obey them, it's like you're building on sand. So when we hear God's word, when we read God's word, and when we sit under godly teaching, he's given us a solid foundation to stand on. And I'm sure, you know, those of us, those who are listening to Dr. Jackson and I, maybe you've seen a lot of changes throughout your life, throughout culture. But one thing that does not change is God's word.
4: All these
3: years, it's been a firm foundation. And that's what makes it so pivotal, because we're sharing with our children, with our youth, with our adults, that the word of God is a firm foundation. And no matter what season or no matter what situation you find yourself in, you can lean on this firm foundation and it doesn't crumble. So I think that's just something very important that we see there. So
4: we're also trying to teach our kids that the Bible equips you for everyday life. Period. It's not something new. It's not something that you have to change for. The Bible is the truth for life. It's how you live your life. Regularly reading the Bible enhances your life. All this constant pressure and negativity is just antidotes for anxiety and bitterness. And Reverend Fagan, I'm always saying to people, what's for you is for you. God will make sure that you will get what is for you. However, you have to do your part as well.
3: You're right.
4: In order for him to influence and shape you into what he wants you to be, you have to do your part as well.
3: That's right. That's right. And I like that. That's good. And that really shows us that spiritual piece. So I want to shift gears for a minute, Dr. Jackson.
4: Okay.
3: Because everyone, you can hear us talking about that spiritual piece, but that's not all that's going to be involved in Vacation Bible School. We're also including a piece on mental wellness and physical wellness. So let's talk about that for a minute, Dr. Jackson. Why do you think it's important as, because you're on this committee for a Vacation Bible School where we're putting together this curriculum and the logistics. Why do you think it's important for us, along with talking about the spiritual, to also talk about mental wellness and physical wellness?
4: Mental and physical wellness is important to one's survival. You don't want to mend one or accentuate one and leave out the other. The Bible teaches us that our bodies are a temple of the Holy Spirit within you. So you have to take care of the mind, the body, the soul. You got to take care of the whole temple. You are not your own. You have been bought with a price, so you got to take care of the body. You got to take care of the mind. You have to take care of the soul. All of them, they are all important. That's right. It's a holistic approach. Mm-hmm. I don't want to take care of just my body, and then my mind is a trauma. Because I can't do my body any good if I can't think. So it's a holistic approach. Imagine trying to build a strong spiritual life on a shaky emotional or mental imbalance. Just imagine catastrophe. So they are the mental wellness and the physical wellness is important as the spiritual wellness. Is important. Absolutely.
3: And I like that because I like that word you use, holistic. That's one thing I appreciate about Pastor Holmes and Bethel. A pastor teaches that God, yes, cares about your spirit, but he also cares about your mental wellness and your emotional wellness, your physical wellness. And like you said, our bodies are the temple of the Holy Spirit. So as believers, we're called to steward even our body. As believers, what's that verse? Isaiah 26:3 God will keep your mind in perfect peace when your mind is stayed on him. So there's that. And God just cares about the whole man. We see Jesus when he's feeding the 5,000. Yes, he's giving them the spiritual food, but he noticed they also need physical food. And he tells his disciples, you go feed them. So he's caring about the whole person. He cares about the whole person. And I think that's what's special and powerful about this Vacation Bible School we're going to have in June, that we're, yes, dealing with the spiritual, but we're also applying what the Bible says to our physical bodies, to our mental wellness and things of that nature. But y'all, that's not all. Yes, we're talking about the spiritual and the mental and the physical wellness, but we're also talking about social justice and African-American history. We're talking about the fact that God has something to say about the things that go on in our world today. He isn't silent. His word still speaks. And it's important as the body of Christ that we stand for righteousness and justice even today, and that we remember our African-American history. So real quick, before we begin to wrap up this first part of the segment, why are those important conversations to have about social justice, about African-American history within a Vacation Bible School? Why do you think that's important, Dr. Jackson?
4: Well, because they are foundational to the faith-based setting, because they are also a direct reflex on human dignity and the mandate to defend the oppressed. It ensures that faith remains a tool for liberation rather than an instrument of oppression. And Reverend has been essential in making sure that we are kept well informed and that we know what's going on and that we are looking at unfair and social justice instances that affect us and affect our history. I look at this world and I look at things, and you want to wipe this out and you want to wipe that out, but then you want us to be, and I say us, African Americans, to be what you want us to be. Oh, no. We have to be what God intended for us to be.
5: That's right.
4: So it's important.
5: That's true.
4: And yes, it's important for our children to learn right now.
3: That's right. And that's the thing. We have to remember.
4: Go right ahead, Rick.
3: Mm-hmm. Go ahead.
4: Go ahead.
3: Well, I was just going to say, it's important for us to know our history. Because there's something about when you know your history, you're less likely to repeat the mistakes of it. And as we look at our history and see God at work in it, I believe that's what can also encourage us to put our trust in God right now. Just as God made ways for our ancestors that came before us, he is able and willing to do it for us right now. So learning that history and having social justice interwoven into this, a vacation Bible school, is so significant. So as we begin to wrap up this first portion, y'all, let me end with this, Dr. Jackson, because usually sometimes people can think vacation Bible school is just for the children. So what?
4: No.
3: Why would you say it's important for adults as well, especially with all that we've just talked about, dealing with, yes, the spiritual, but also the physical wellness, mental wellness, social justice, African-American history? Why would you say it's important for us to make sure our adults are included as well?
4: Because Vacation Bible School is still teaching the Word of God, and it will build deep resilience for anybody's life. It fosters lasting emotional well-being, and it prevents stagnation. And we get comfortable and we get stuck.

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1: Theme-driven event, and it is our plan to incorporate digital integration, swimming, and digital storytelling as well. So the adults and children involved, they're in for a real treat.
2: Okay, great, great. And thank you. Yes, sir. Pastor Holmes, are you on?
3: Yes, sir. Thank you so kindly. Yes, sir. I don't want to steal y'all thunder, but I really want to call to simply thank you, Dr. Jackson, Dr. Fagan, and I know Dr. Harris is going to be on with us, and others who are leading this 21st century vacation Bible study in the midst of a time where so many are falling away from the Christ, his church,
1: Amen.
3: His purpose, his will,
1: Amen.
3: And what he died for on Calvary's cross. His death was about diversity, equity, and inclusion. Amen. And we want to be very clear. Last Sunday, Dr. Fagan was Pentecost Sunday. Yeah. It was when the Holy Spirit came into the church in the book of Acts, and folk was filled with the Holy Spirit.
2: Yes, sir.
3: And in that Acts, the second chapter, as you know, there are many races and nationalities all gathered there. And they all speak their own language, but everybody understood what they were saying because of the diversity and the power of God's Spirit. So we walk in unity when we are people of diversity and will not judge folk based on their religion, denomination, sex, mm-hmm. gender, education, mm-hmm. social status, or race. So this mm-hmm. Vacation Bible school is to, as you said, it's about growth. Because mm-hmm. if you don't grow, if you don't experience growth, you will walk in disunity. Mm-hmm. And disunity creates discrimination. Yeah. And discrimination creates demonic influences.
2: Mm.
3: And demonic influences create violence and mm-hmm. a lack of people, civil rights, human rights, and human mm-hmm. dignity. And, yeah. and we lose the great commandment that Jesus said and teaches. Love the Lord thy God with all thy heart, mind, and soul, and thy mm-hmm. neighbor as thyself.
1: Yeah.
3: And I think, team, this scripture in Hosea, the fourth chapter, verse 6, kind of captures what you all doing and why we wanted to be a holistic and intergenerational.
1: Yeah.
3: Hosea said, my people are destroyed for lack of knowledge. Yeah. Because thou hast rejected knowledge, I will also reject thee, that thou shalt be no more priest to me. Seeing thou hast forsaken the law of God, I will also forsake thy children. So we my people are being destroyed because of lack of knowledge. I heard Marilyn talk about it earlier, that the power of the church
1: yeah.
3: is to teach truth and
1: yeah.
3: speak power to truth. So I want to commend you all for what you're doing. I want to encourage not just those of them of Bethel, but you have children during the summer out of school. You want to enroll them at the Vacation Bible School, and you want to, you adults, and you want to learn more about God's Word. And as the team just said, the God's Word is very holistic. It is not half written or third written. People came with a few years ago with a full gospel.

0: Word of God has always been the full gospel. God has not left out anything. So we must educate, mobilize, motivate, spiritualize, and encourage folk to grow in the grace and knowledge of our Lord and Savior Jesus Christ.
1: Amen.
2: Amen.
1: Thank you, Pastor. Thank you, sir. And as you all can hear, you hear why we love going to Bethel. Love hearing godly teaching from Pastor Holmes.
2: Amen.
1: And he is always a blessing. And thank you, sir, for allowing me to step in and just interview today. We want to just take a quick break. And when we return, we'll continue the conversation with our next few guests, Minister Corey Pendleton, who's also a part of our Vacation Bible School Committee, who's going to talk more about our activities, community impact, and how families can get involved. And then we're going to hear from Dr. Claudette Harrell sharing with us about Bethel's healthcare ministries and how you can contribute to physical wellness.
2: Amen.
3: This is Minister Corey Pendleton from the Bethel Missionary Baptist Church, and we cordially invite you to join our Vacation Bible School called Born with Grace from June 8th through June 12th. 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
1: Welcome everyone back to the show, Respect Yourself. Thank you, Dr. Marilyn Jackson, for joining us for the first portion of this segment. Next, we have another one of our VBS committee members, Minister Corey Pendleton. How are you doing, sir?
0: And Dr. Pagan, before you go to Brother Pendleton and Dr. Harrell, let me just say I'm glad the team here. I think I said it earlier. I might have said it last night. But let me thank each one of you for your level of excellence. I'm reading the guidelines, the program, the theme, the different audience that you're reaching. I want to commend you guys for your professionalism, your Christian maturity, and your willingness to become ambassadors for Jesus. As it relates to what YouTube did several months ago in my soul-winning effort, where we carried those presentations in the Capital Outlook that were widely and greatly read. So I want people to know that you cannot do this without people. The Bible says where there is no vision, the people will perish. But if the people don't buy into the vision will also perish. So I want to thank you all for buying into the vision, knowing fully well that God has equipped everybody in the body of Christ with gifts, and those gifts are diverse, but they also are unified for the same purpose. That is, that somebody will see the light and then ultimately give Christ his or her life, and ultimately we begin to feel that this mental stress, this physical stress, this summer stress, raising children, being a part of a sandwich generation, God's word give us strength to overcome any obstacles and barriers. And what you always be sharing with people, the power of mental health and mental wellness. So I want to just insert that, and then I'm going to turn it back over to you guys.
1: Yes, sir. Yes, sir. Thank you, Pastor. Thank you so much. Minister Pendleton, again, welcome, and thank you so much for joining us today on Respect Yourself. How are you doing, sir?
6: I'm doing pretty good. Thank you for having me today. God is good.
1: Yes, sir. Amen. Amen. Minister Pendleton, as another one of our members on the VBS committee, I just want you to talk a little bit about what our children can look forward to for curriculum. We talked about a few things in the last portion of this interview, of this segment. We talked about the spiritual, physical wellness, social justice, and African-American history. Could you talk a little bit about some of the activities that we have in store for our youth?
6: Okay, no problem. You know, we want the children to experience joy beyond the screen. You know, we want them to be able to laugh together, you know, learn together and do things together. So we develop a curriculum where, of course, they're going to give glory to God. But it's not going to be a class where they're just sitting down and listening to lectures. They're going to have movement. They're going to be able to create things that honor God. They're going to learn like different important aspects of our history, as well as being able to swim. And, you know, you hear Reverend Holmes talk about unity. What better way to have unity than to have the children working together to create projects that they can actually take home? So now they have a physical reminder of the things that they've learned that hopefully they can apply to their life going forward.
1: Absolutely. Absolutely. So thinking of this, Mr. Pendleton, and I want to tie this into what we're going to discuss with Dr. Harrell. I know sometimes, like we said, churches can focus a lot on the spiritual, but not always on the physical health, physical wellness. So, Mr. Pendleton, as we have weaved that into our curriculum, why do you believe that both matter when we think of a Vacation Bible School? Why do you think it's important for our children to realize not only the spiritual element, but also the importance of taking care of your physical health?
6: Well, you know, to have a successful program, you got to approach the whole person and not just a part of it. You know, we know that people are carrying real burdens. Families are dealing with trauma, stress, financial bills and things like that. You know, Jesus ministered to the total person. He addressed spiritual needs, emotional needs, physical suffering, and social brokenness. So I think it's important for us to first create a supportive environment. And then once they feel supported, they're going to want to reconnect. So we wanted the VPS to be a place where people encounter not only biblical teaching, but also compassion, encouragement, support, and hope. And the mental wellness and the exercise matters because people are struggling, sometimes silently. So if we can present this to them in a biblical way, but in a fun way, and approach the whole person, we're going to produce a better version of the person because all sides of their spirit is going to be fed.
1: That's good. That's good. And I like that continuation of the holistic language. So just thinking of this, Minister Pendleton, we're talking about conversations around mental wellness, social justice, physical wellness, and African-American history. So why would you say churches should address real life issues that are impacting families today? Because, y'all, this is a family affair. This is a family event where we're inviting the whole family. So if you have children, if you're an adult, we want you to be a part of our Vacation Bible School. So, Mr. Pendleton, could you just talk about why do you think it's important for us as the church to address those real life issues that impact the whole family?
6: Because the gospel is speech to real life. You know, faith should not exist in a vacuum disconnected from what people are experiencing every day. Jesus addressed injustice, suffering, oppression, compassion, and healing throughout his ministry. So mental wellness matters because many people, like we said before, are struggling silently. Social justice matters because scripture constantly calls believers to stand for righteousness, dignity, truth, and compassion. And then the African-American history matters because history teaches identity, perseverance, resilience, and the importance of overcoming adversity through faith. You know, we want young people to understand that Christianity is not passive. Faith should shape how we treat people, how we respond to suffering, and how we value human dignity and how we serve our communities. You know, it reminds me of a poem that Tupac wrote, The Rose That Grew for the Concrete, in which he talked about the resilience of our people, you know, sprouting in harsh conditions. And that's the essence that we want to capture, that no matter what the world is doing, if we're following God and his commandments, we're going to bloom no matter what.
1: Wow, that's powerful. That's powerful. So let me ask you this. This is only one week, right? This is Monday through Friday. So how do you hope this VBS, this Vacation Bible School at Bethel, can impact children and adults beyond just 1 week in June?
6: Well, my prayer is that this VBS program, like, sparks something in the children and the families. You know, I hope that children leave with a stronger faith, greater confidence, healthier habits, and deeper relationships. And I hope adults leave encouraged, refreshed, and reminded that growth is still possible no matter what the challenges they are facing. You know, ultimately, we want people to understand that growing in grace is a lifelong journey. We may not be perfect, but through Christ, we can continue to grow spiritually, mentally, emotionally, and physically into what God has called us to become. And for the members who attend who are not a member of Bethel Missionary Baptist Church, this gives you a snapshot of what you can learn if you were to join our church, because this is not something that we do 1 week out of the year. We're doing it for the Bible study. But if you come and join, you know, the Bethel Church, you come and join the Sunday school lesson, these are activities where your spirit can get fed every single week.
1: Wow. No, that's a good point. And I agree with you. My hope is that, and my prayer is that, this sparks a hunger in those who come. If you've been in church, but maybe you realize that there's more, you want to learn more about the Lord, I hope this sparks a hunger within those who come. And then one final question for you, Mr. Pendleton, before we transition. For someone who's kind of on the fence about this, what would you say? What would you say to someone who's on the fence about coming to VBS at Bethel?
6: If you're on the fence, I would say come for that first day. And I guarantee on that first day, you're going to want to stay longer. Your spirit will be fed. You cannot be around the people that Reverend Holmes has assembled and not be touched, not want to learn more. No, there is no charge, so there is no risk. The only risk you take is not coming and missing out on something that's going to be good for your soul and your spirit and your mind.
1: Amen. I like that. I like that. So, my friends, we want to encourage you to join us. Again, as Minister Pendleton said, this is free, no charge. We invite you to come, bring the family, register your children. And if you would like to register your child, you can call Bethel Missionary Baptist Church at 850-222-8440. Monday through Friday, you can call the church and they will be able to connect you with one of us, either myself or one of our Vacation Bible School committee members, so we can get your child registered. And if you are an adult that would like to come, we invite you to join us in the evenings, June 8th through the 12th from 6 p.m. to 7:30 p.m. We will host our adults at the church and we will host our children at the Life Center, because our children will have some other extracurricular activities they'll be doing there. But again, if you would like to be a part of Vacation Bible School, if you would like to register your child or just come be a part of it, again, call Bethel Missionary Baptist Church at 850-222-8440. They'll connect you with one of us, and we will be glad to have you with us. Minister Pendleton, thank you so much for coming on, my friend. God bless you, and we appreciate the work you're doing, sir.
6: Thank you, and God bless you also.
1: Yes, sir. Yes, sir. Thank you. Now, my friends, as we continue to move throughout this segment of Respect Yourself, I'm going to invite Dr. Claudette Harrell. Dr. Harrell, can you hear me?
7: Yes, I can.
1: How are you doing, Dr. Harrell?
7: I'm very well, very well.
1: Very good. Everyone, Dr. Claudette Harrell is a part of Bethel Missionary Baptist Church's healthcare ministry, one of our healthcare leaders, and she also works with the Bethel Medical Mobile Unit. And as you all heard me mentioning that physical wellness element, we're glad to bring in Dr. Harrell to talk to us about this healthcare ministry of Bethel's. So, Doc, can you tell the listeners a little bit about Bethel's healthcare ministries and the mission behind it? What's some of the work you're doing right now?
7: Let me say this. We are so excited in terms of where we are. As I mentioned to you earlier, Dr. Sabrina Dickey and I took a trip to Panama City this morning, and matter of fact, we're just getting back shortly. And what we are doing now, we are into our planning and organization mode because the Lord has directed us to go west. And let me just thank our pastor and his wife for being so supportive of us over the years, because pastor has given us that latitude to start exploring, looking at rural areas from Tallahassee to Panama City, to just get an understanding of the landscape and how we can launch Bethel's mobile medical unit into some of those rural areas. That's what's on our agenda right now. And matter of fact, we're having a planning meeting in about 15 minutes so that we can talk about not only moving west, but also continuing to provide services to our 7 and 14 area, surrounding areas of Tallahassee. So that's what's on our agenda right now. And we're just so elated in terms of what we're seeing for the upcoming months.
1: That is awesome. That is awesome. Dr. Harrell, that sounds remarkable, the work you're doing. If you can just clarify for us, because in case someone is not aware of what the Bethel Medical Mobile Unit is, could you explain what this is and how that came about for us?
7: Absolutely. Back in March 2021, from a state initiative led by Dr. Holmes, and during that time, our radio audience know that we were inundated with COVID. And it was the thought from the state committee that looking at, for Tallahassee specifically, we already had hospitals, two major hospitals. We had universities that had College of Medicine. And so it was the thought that although we had brick and mortar, that there was something else that we needed to complement in serving our people and taking services to them. And so it was at that time the idea of purchasing a mobile medical unit. And what the mobile medical unit does, it's more than just a vehicle, because it is a ministry under Bethel Missionary Baptist Church and under the leadership of our visionary, Dr. Holmes. And it was made known that with this mobile medical unit, perhaps we could actually go to those rural areas where brick and mortar could not. And so what we do is we collaborate because we understand that the needs are so great, not only in our community, but in the surrounding communities as well, that one entity cannot meet all of the needs that exist. And so we use the theme building capacity. And building capacity is to work really, really hard with our healthcare partners, those who already are aligned in specific areas, for us to come together and to work together so that we can take as many services as we possibly can to these rural communities. So we are a ministry driven under the principles of the Holy Bible, directed by our visionary leader, Dr. Holmes, in order to take services to underserved communities.
1: That's good. That's good. And I like what you're highlighting there. Talk with me a little bit about this. Why do you think healthcare access is such an important issue right now in underserved communities? Because I hear that phrase and it's necessary, but why do you think that healthcare access is such an important issue right now in underserved communities? Dr. Harrell, can you hear me?
0: Did she drop off?
1: But she might have.
0: Dr. Harrell? Yeah.
1: And if not, well, as we wait for Dr. Harrell, everyone, we just want to, I want to talk about that a little bit because it's necessary. In underserved communities, the resources are not always there to provide adequate health care. So the work that the medical mobile unit does, that Bethel's healthcare ministry does, I think is very significant. And Pastor, that the vision you had to have this medical mobile unit, I think is very essential because it provides a way to, quote unquote, bridge the gap, if you will, making sure that we provide resources that can help underserved communities, especially that are facing healthcare crises. And when we think of the medical mobile unit, as you all were hearing us talk about the importance of dealing with physical wellness, this healthcare ministry at Bethel, this is a way to put faith in action. This is a way for us to put our faith in action and to be the hands and feet of Jesus. Because like we were saying, Jesus, yes, does tend to our spiritual needs, but he also uses people to tend to our physical needs, doctors, nurses, etc. And when you think of it, you can see Christians forming hospitals centuries ago to make sure that they tend to the needs of others. And this is something pivotal that we're doing at Bethel. So when we think of this, it just shows us the significance of this healthcare ministry. This healthcare ministry is a way for us to make sure that we are pouring into people and meeting them where they are, meeting them at their physical need, and also making sure we meet them at their spiritual need.
0: Dr. Fagan,
1: yes, sir.
0: Your articulation of the need for us as a people of color and faith to take the stigma away from mental illness.
1: Yes, sir.
0: Back in our culture, folk used to call folk who was suffering from mental illness.
8: I think crazy, when the father you got down that way.
0: And there was a stigma there.
8: You got away from it.
0: And we started working on that, you know, in 1986 through Party Spirit and our healthcare ministry. But as Dr. Harrell said, when COVID struck, it pulled the cover off of the grave injustices and disparities that were taking place in minority communities.
1: Yes, sir.
0: And makes us people who are uninsured, not having any insurance, and we're not prepared because the nation is not prepared to address COVID, the pandemic, factually, medically, and spiritually. So our journey was to organized pastors across the state of Florida that we call trusted voices and trusted venues to say to the powers that be, if you empower us to help our own people, our people come because there's trust there, huh? And there's distrust in the system. So under Dr. Harold Meese and her team, we set up these venues. Trusted partners and trusted voices and trusted venues. And that's why we were able to get the word out there that vaccines are not voodoo, and Buddhism would not keep you from catching COVID-19. Voodoo will have your grave prematurely.
1: Mm-hmm.
0: So that was the foundation, building upon that foundation, and our response was, let's purchase our own medical unit, medical mobile unit, to go into these marginalized communities to educate them. And when they saw people like Claudia Harrod and Deacon Reddick and her team, it became a trusted voice that saying, let's trust the Lord, let's trust Simon, and let's trust being vaccinated. So and now as we move forward, we know there's an uptick and an upsurge as it relates to mental illness. We're very fortunate to have one of the greatest psychiatrists and leader of the Appalachian Health Center in Dr. Jay Reeves. That is a unique partnership with the church and faith-based communities. But Reverend, as we run out of time, there's a scripture that is kind of like the one of the thematic scriptures of why we do this, the mental health ministry, the fitness ministry, the return to citizens ministry. It is Jesus' mission statement.
1: Yes, sir.
0: And you'll find it in St. Luke, the 4th chapter, verse 18. The Spirit of the Lord is upon me, because he hath anointed me to preach the gospel to the poor. He hath sent me to heal the brokenhearted, to preach deliverance to the captives, and recovering of sight to the blind, and to set at liberty them that are bruised, to preach the acceptable year of the Lord. So that is our breakthrough scripture, Jesus' mission statement to believers that we are to help the immigrants. We are to be sensitive to returning citizens. We must have a heart for those who are struggling psychologically and know that they are people of God. When you read the Bible, you find that Jesus ran into many people was suffering mentally and physically,
1: yes, sir,
0: and spiritually, and he made them whole again.
1: Yes, sir. Yes, sir. Thank you, Pastor.
0: Thank you. Thank you, sir. You got the final remark.
1: Yes, sir. Everyone, we want to thank Dr. Harrell. We want to thank Mr. Pendleton and Dr. Jackson for joining us today on Respect Yourself. Please join us for Vacation Bible School again June 8th through the 12th, and feel free to call Bethel Missionary Baptist at 850-222-8440 to register. And until then, we hope to see you next time, and remember, respect yourself and have a blessed day.

0: I will. I shall.
1: I shall.
0: I must.
1: Praise.
0: How many know he's worthy tonight? I owe it all.

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1: Now I want y'all to get with me on this one.

0: Hallelujah. 95.3 Doc D in the building. On a Triple T Thursday, big shout out to Reverend Fagan. Also, Reverend Dr. R.B. Holmes, Respect Yourself Broadcast. Always keeping you informed. Vacation Bible School, y'all. It's time. Bethel Missionary Baptist Church has a great Vacation Bible School. So make sure you go. If you're not going there, make sure you go ahead and go somewhere. Put the kids there, you know. They playing everywhere else. They need to learn some of these scriptures. Yeah, get the scriptures in them. We're going to have a good time on the Triple T Thursday. Got that Triple T Thursday mix coming up in the 4 o'clock hour. I'll look inside the prize box. We may have another family 4-pack. Congratulations to all of the winners who's won tickets to see Tasha Cobb.
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Yes, hallelujah. 95.3 Doc D feeling good on a Triple T Thursday. Got you, Sean. We got the toe tapping mix now coming up in 4 o'clock hour, but you know that LaShawn Pace. All things that make me tap my toes early, y'all. 83 degrees out, light rain. It looks like it's going to be a rainy weekend, too. So take that umbrella with you. Got a full weather update coming up for you in just a minute. New music throughout the show. And you know, I got to clear the prize box. It's the Doc D Show on the Triple T Thursday on 95.3.

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1: This is Dottie People. Keep it locked right here on Hallelujah 95.3, Tallahassee's highest praise.

Pastor Donnie McClurkin. I'm walking right here on a cloudy, overcast Thursday. 83 degrees. Rain throughout the day and throughout the weekend, y'all. It looks like tomorrow we're going to get a whole lot of rain, too. So take that umbrella with you and be safe if you're out and about. Tonight, all my sports fans out there, like myself, 8:30, game six. Yes, it's game six. OKC and the Spurs. Now, the Spurs, they got to win. If they don't, Thunder's going to close it out. They'll be playing the New York Knicks. But I think if the Spurs win tonight at game seven, I think the Spurs will get it. And plus, they'll be playing in San Antonio tonight. So, Wimby, you know, it's something special about that young man. Over 7 feet and still can dribble and do all. I think he's going to show up big tonight. And that'll push it to a game seven. But these are some good games, y'all. Check it out tonight, 8:30, game six, OKC against San Antonio. Here's Tim Rogers, Don't Pass Me By, on the Doc D Show.

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Ooh, them some singing sisters there. 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
1: What, my tambourine? Somebody took my... Oh, I got it. I got it. Toe tapping Thursday mix. We tapping toes on the Doc D Show. 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
2: In the morning when

The only time we sang this song was in church, like a testimony service, at a happy time. But we actually sang this song at her mother's funeral. My grandmother, Big Mama, she's in heaven. But the only way we could go through that grief was to think about the morning when we rise. This is my oldest sister. That's one of the first songs I heard her sing. They call it a congregational song. And this happened in testimony service. Usually somebody would testify, and then they'd start singing this song. She was about 10 years old maybe when she sang it. She's somewhere around 67 now. No, I'm kidding. She's the first one baptized in the Holy Ghost in our family. Why don't you take a little bit of it, baby? Sing it in the morning.

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Off the request lines, your request for you for praise. 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

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Phone lines open 850-671-1450. We got the Ride Out mix coming up in just a minute. National news with Sybil Wilkes and a whole lot more right here on your gospel station. 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

new music from the group Fire. That's got a little Earth, Wind, and Fire feel to it. Is that just me? Over? I Can Count on You. You're inside the Ride Out Mix. Coming up in just a minute, local news from my good friends at WCTV. You're in the Ride Out Mix. Buckle that seatbelt. Keep both hands on the wheel. We're going to get you through your traffic. But Sean Mitchell, Joy, inside the Ride Out Mix on the Doc D Show.

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1: Happy Thursday, everybody. I'm Abby Walton in the WCTV newsroom. Here's a look at some of the stories we're following right now. Governor DeSantis released his proposed property tax plan on Wednesday. If passed in November, this new plan would provide almost immediate relief to homeowners, but mainly to government services being cut. Under the governor's plan, homeowners with a homestead exemption of $250,000 or less would not pay property tax at all. Then, over a schedule to be set by the legislature, that exemption would increase until 92% of homeowners pay nothing. Now, this is all contingent on the legislature agreeing to the governor's plan and at least 60% of voters agreeing at the ballot box in November. The governor said his plan would prohibit more than 5% property tax increases on small businesses, and Florida would not institute an income tax to make up the lost revenue. To protect local governments, the governor said the state would create a trust fund and give out grants to protect what he calls, quote, core services. The governor saying on Wednesday he's issuing a proclamation for a special legislative session so lawmakers can discuss this issue. That would begin on Monday. For the latest news, weather, and sports, make sure you stay with WCTV on air, online, on our WCTV Facebook page, and now through our WCTV News app. From the WCTV Newsroom, I'm Abby Walton.
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0: How many single women are here tonight? Let me tell you, hold on. 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

0: 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You're inside the Ride Out Mix. It's time for national news with Sybil Wilkes. Sybil?
1: It's Sybil Wilkes with what we need to know. Today, it's Thursday, May 28th, 2026. Number one, a federal district court blocked Alabama from using its controversial 2023 congressional map for this fall's midterm elections. The three-judge panel ruled the Republican-backed boundaries were intentionally designed to dilute the political power of Black Alabamians. While the decision brings crucial clarity to the state's active primary season, state officials plan to immediately appeal to the U.S. Supreme Court. Number two, in a high-profile Texas primary runoff, Democratic Representative Christian Menefee defeated veteran Congressman Al Green for the newly consolidated 18th Congressional District. Mr. Green, a prominent Houston political fixture for two decades, was well known for his fierce public opposition to President Trump's agenda. The 38-year-old Menefee will now face Republican nominee Ronald Dwayne Whitfield in the reliably blue district this November. Number three, a striking new analysis from the New York Fed reveals a remarkable increase in American households struggling to afford basic food since 2020. Economists found the severe financial strain has disproportionately affected non-white households, lower-income families, and parents with young children. The report also highlights a significant spike in families forced to drain their personal savings just to survive. I'm Sybil Wilkes. Be informed, be empowered.

95.3. Big shouts out to everybody got us tuned in all over the world. Our teachers, our state workers. Teachers, y'all happy for the break for summer? Some teachers say they're teaching year-round. Hey, hats off to you. We have to salute our teachers more because I believe that they have one of the most important jobs in the world, and that's teaching our youth. And with everything that's happening and some of the youth, I mean, it can be difficult. It can be, those are one of those jobs where you have to have a passion for it. Yes, like taking care of our seniors, of old folks, like my grandma would say, nurses, those type of jobs, caretakers, even pastors. Yeah. You got to have it's a calling, but it has to be a passion. Many times, the money benefits, in most cases. The passion has to be there. So we salute our teachers. Until tomorrow, y'all, it'll be a fun Friday. I clear the prize box. We'll blow the dust off. Laugh of the days, just a whole lot of fun, y'all, and more new music. I love breaking that new music. That new one from the group Fire. Yeah, I Can Count on You. That's a banger there. We broke that one today, and I'll play it again tomorrow on the Doc D Show. I just love for you to join me. 3 to 6 weekdays exclusively here on 95.3. And until tomorrow at 3 p.m., if it's God's will, always remember that God is the only power. With Him, we can do all things. So don't you worry about anything, because everything is going to be all right.

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